0: How long would it take you to solve a Rubik's Cube? Give or take 2 years. Great. Okay. Follow-up question. What if you had just jumped out of an airplane? How fast would you solve it while free-falling through the air? If you're Tom Kopka, a German medical student and YouTuber, the answer is 23.333 seconds, which is, according to the Guinness Book of World Records, as of last week, faster than anyone else has solved a Rubik's Cube while in freefall. And yes, other people have tried. We reached Tom Kopka in Johannesburg.
1: Tom, I think the order of operations for most people,

0: economy, there has been another development in the Trump in the tariffs imposed by U.S. President Donald Trump.
1: Yes, that's right. So a federal court has ruled against Trump's new global tariffs. A three-judge panel of the Court of International Trade found the 10% global tariffs were illegal after small businesses sued. The court ruled yesterday that Trump overstepped the tariff power that Congress had allowed the president under the law. And this is a decision about those temporary worldwide tariffs that Trump had imposed after the Supreme Court in February struck down even broader tariffs that he had imposed last year on almost every country on earth. Meanwhile, here in Canada, Finance Canada is facing a large backlog of requests for tariff relief. So the federal government granted more than 200 requests for relief from having to pay counter tariffs on imports from the U.S., but it still faces more than 800 requests awaiting decision. And that was a total document show that the government approved tariff remissions with a total estimated trade value of $5.6 billion, the bulk of which were for steel products, and 150 requests were denied. So Canada put counter tariffs in place in March of last year, but removed many of them last fall as officials sought to try to de-escalate this trade war. But counter tariffs on steel, aluminum, and autos remain in effect.
0: All right. Crystal Lee, we will check back next hour. Thank you so much.
1: Okay, thanks, Stephen.
0: Take care. Crystal Lee Ramlikan with the latest on business and the job numbers as well. And Stephanie Hungerford is back with traffic and weather.
2: Still seeing buildup in the 91 on the approach to the Alex Fraser this morning. Volume is increasing westbound on Highway 1 after the Portman Bridge and is fairly steady until Burnaby Lake. In Langley, there's a vehicle incident northbound on 216th and 58th. And in South Newton, there's a vehicle incident at the intersection of 144th and 64th. I'll be back with more in a few.
0: Stephanie, thank you so much. And coming up this Sunday, of course, the big day, Mother's Day. And if you're looking for ideas, stick around. We are going to bring you some events happening across the Lower Mainland this weekend. Stay with us at 6:30 now in time for the CBC News with Drew Karakas.
3: Good morning. It's 12 degrees and mostly cloudy in Vancouver, 11 and overcast in Victoria. It's been almost 3 months since the deadly mass shooting in Tumbler Ridge in northeastern BC, and Premier David Eby says his government is living up to its promise that no one will ever have to return to one of the sites of the tragedy. He says the existing secondary school will be demolished, and a new school will be built at a different location in Tumbler Ridge. Eby says he heard from students and others when he was in the community in the days after the shooting.
4: One of the things that was apparent to me in conversations with some of the kids from the school was a high level of anxiety about whether or not they'd have to go back to the same school building. And I said in my remarks that night that no child would be forced, no educator would be forced, no staff would be forced to go back into that same school building.
3: Classes are currently being held in portable units. There's no word on when construction of the new school will begin. UBC and SFU say the personal information of some of its students might have been compromised in a cyber attack that affected institutions around the world. Hackers apparently gained access through the Canvas learning platform. The software is used to access course materials, submit assignments, and participate in discussions, among other things. Robert Shaw is an associate professor of computer science at UBC. He says anyone affected by the cyber breach should be cautious of emails that might be looking to obtain further information.
5: Be very, very, very vigilant that any emails you receive following this kind of breach, that you're checking to make sure that those actually come from the institution, because it's not uncommon for attackers to pretend that they're trying to fix the breach and to get more information that way.
3: Yesterday, UBC told its students and faculty not to use the Canvas software until further notice. BC is expanding the role of midwives to provide better care for expectant mothers across the province. Emily Fagan reports.
6: Health Minister Josie Osborne says BC is seeking to grow the role of midwives by allowing them to do things, including prescribe a medical abortion and perform ultrasounds.
7: We are expanding the scope of practice for midwives in BC. These changes will allow midwives to provide more comprehensive care across the full pregnancy journey.
6: Other medications they will be able to prescribe would help manage hypothyroidism and suppress lactation. Osborne said the aim of this is to make

0: brand, but they say it is going to be interesting to see how Eve's fares in a market where consumers are increasingly looking for more simple and natural ingredients and moving away from ultra-processed food. So a 2024 report shows sales of meat alternatives actually peaked in the U.S. in 2020 and have since declined. And Stephen, no matter what you choose to eat, food is just getting more expensive overall. Maple Leaf is tacking on a temporary fuel surcharge now to cope with higher transportation costs as fuel prices have jumped, as the conflict in the Middle East remains volatile.
1: I don't know that you can call Eve's, natural or, not heavily processed. When you look at some of the ingredients, it's quite heavily processed, as a matter of fact.
0: Yeah, that's what I'm saying is that, the experts are saying, they wonder how this kind of product is going to do, because like you're saying, it is quite heavily processed, even though it is, maybe vegan or a meat alternative, which, some people think is sometimes healthier or better for you. They are still quite processed, and that's something that kind of people have been more wary about recently, right? Like they want to just look at an ingredient list and know what everything is. And they want to only see a few ingredients.
1: All right. Hi, Crystal Lee. Thank you so much and have a great weekend.
0: All right. Thanks, Stephen. You too.
1: That's Crystal Lee Ramlikan with the business news. And Stephanie is back with your traffic and weather.
2: On Highway 1 eastbound after the Portman, there is a wheelbarrow on the highway, a bit unusual. It's in the fast lane next to the HOV lane, so just be careful as you're coming off of the Portman into Surrey. Also in Surrey, there's a crash eastbound on 96th Avenue and 190th Street in the right lane. In Delta, there's a vehicle incident northbound on Highway 17A as you head towards Highway 99. I'll be back with more in a few.
1: All right, Stephanie, thank you so much. Lots to come. It is 7:30 now and time for the CBC Local News with Drew Karakas.
3: Good morning. It's 12 degrees and mostly cloudy in Vancouver and Victoria. Members of the BC Nurses Union will be taking part in a multi-day strike vote starting today. The union represents tens of thousands of nurses across the province. The CBC's Jessica Chung is outside the BCNU office in Burnaby this morning. Jess.
4: Yeah, Drew. So the Nurses Union says contract negotiations with the Health Employers Association of BC has been underway since October, but last month the two sides reached an impasse. Now, the BCNU represents more than 50,000 nurses across the province. The union is calling for better benefits and measures to address workload and workplace violence. Union President Adrian Gear says since 2019, injury claims across the healthcare system have spiked by nearly 25% and psychological injuries have tripled. Now, BC's Health Minister Josie Osborne says she's hopeful a deal will be reached without having to resort to job action.
5: The negotiations will remain at the table. I always encourage all parties to stay there, to stay focused on achieving the best deal possible for British Columbians in a way that uplifts and upholds the work that nurses do.
4: Now, in a statement last week, the employer says it's still at the bargaining table, but respects the right of unions to take further action. Union members will have until May 11th to vote. Drew.
3: The CBC's Jessica Chung reporting live from Burnaby this morning. Thank you, Jess. The BC government has announced a new secondary school will be built in Tumbler Ridge. It follows the mass shooting in that community earlier this year, in which 8 people were killed, most of them at the local high school. Tom Summer reports.
6: Nicole Noxiana is the chair for the Tumbler Ridge Parents Advisory Committee. She says the announcement is what she expected, and that the community is still adjusting to life after a shooting that left 8 people dead.
7: We're still processing, both myself and us as a community.
6: Noxiana says she hopes the new school will include mental health supports and space for hands-on learning. The province is expected to work with the community and School District 59 on the design. School Board Chair Chad Anderson says the province's support is welcome and hopes the new school brings some healing to Tumbler Ridge.
8: We've, over the past number of weeks, had a really careful trauma-informed consultation with families.
6: Funding for the new school will be provided by the provincial and federal governments. Larger portables are expected next week to provide space for students in the meantime. Tom Summer, CBC News, Fort St. John.
3: A proposed settlement for nearly 3,500 female flight attendants is under discussion in BC Supreme Court. The flight attendants are suing WestJet for failing to provide an adequate anti-harassment program. But more than a dozen members of a class action have objected to the proposal for

Good afternoon. It's 1:30. This is CBC Radio 1, 88.1 FM, 690 AM in Vancouver. I'm Stephanie Mercier. In the news, Victoria police say an officer has been charged with sexual assault after an investigation by an outside force. In a statement, the department says it was notified in April last year about an allegation against Constable Chris Kayatos. It says the allegation is related to an off-duty incident. The department says Kayatos has been suspended. The matter is now before the courts. A judge has found three men guilty of first-degree murder in the case of an Abbotsford couple found dead 4 years ago. Arnold and Joanne de Jong were murdered in their home in a rural area of the city. Justice Brenda Brown found Gurkaran Singh, Abhijit Singh, and Kushvir Tour guilty today, agreeing with the Crown that the murders were financially motivated. Sentencing will be held at a later date. And members of the BC Nurses Union are taking part in a strike vote. Ballots will be cast through until Monday. The BCNU says talks with the health employers are at an impasse. The union represents more than 50,000 nurses across the province. That's a look at the BC headlines. Now looking at the weather forecast for Metro Vancouver and the South Coast.